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With Darren Wards filling in for Jason Manning on the drive home. 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

Jack salutes everyday heroes. Like you, person walking ahead of us that holds the door just long enough. Your perfect timing saves us all from doing that little awkward jog.

0: That's on Jack 96.9. I'm Darren. We are into that final hour where I will be giving away some B-52 and Devo tickets, the Cosmic De-Evolution Tour, Rogers Arena, September 27th. 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

was taking care of business when he got through for the cash cow this afternoon. $100 just for texting in, but more importantly, next week is when that draw's going down. September 3rd, and he could be $10,000 and a freezer full of beef richer. 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
14: 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Bridges are, for the most part, looking good. Ironworkers is a little slow in both directions still. And the Portman is slow southbound due to an accident just past the United Boulevard overpass. But other than that, things are looking good. There is an accident elsewhere, though. 8th Ave, right by the Moody Park Arena. That's affecting traffic in both directions. 96.9 007 for updates. Rain tonight, 16. Thunderstorms tomorrow, again, maybe.

whenever, wherever, on Jack 96.9. It's Darren closing down my text window and the whip it keyword at 96.9007 to go and see the B-52s and Devo at Rogers Arena on September 27th. I have tickets all this week, today, tomorrow, and Friday to give away. And today's winner is going out to Alton. Alton, you are off to that show free. You don't got to worry about getting tickets at Ticketmaster.ca. But if you still want to pick them up the old-fashioned way, you're obviously more than welcome to do so. Tomorrow, I will have an all-new code word that I'll be unveiling for hopefully you to score those tickets to B-52s and Devo September 27th. It's The Hip on Jack.

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1: Oh, life is bigger. 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The lengths that I would go to, the distance in your eyes. Oh, no, I've said too much.

REM, Losing My Religion. It's on Jack 96.9. I'm Darren, and that does it for me. I am out of here for the day. Back at it, covering for Jason again tomorrow. Hanging out with you at the crisp hour of 2 p.m. You enjoy the rest of your night. We'll talk to you tomorrow. Later.

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10: Hit the road. Jack traffic.
11: Yeah, traffic's looking good, actually. Those incidents from earlier have cleared up, and most of the bridges are looking good other than some end-of-day traffic. But another major to report on, 96.9 007, if you got something for me. Rain tonight down to 16, rain again tomorrow, high of only 19. We'll even see some thunderstorms as that rain's going to push into our Friday with a high of 20, and then clear up a little bit on Saturday with a high of 19. Right now, it's partly cloudy and 21.
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1: 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And they're doing all these demos. 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
1: Thanks. Hey, Vancouver. Sarush again from Call Mall. Sorry if I'm rushed. A customer called right as I was on my way to record. It's a water heater problem, and nobody wants to be stuck with that. So before I came here, I did what my mom always says. If you don't know, call Mo. She hates that voice. So I called Mo, you know, my dad. Oh, look, he's already got it fixed. Like my mom says, if you don't know, call Mo.ca.
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2: We've got plenty of time.
1: Thanks. Hey, Vancouver. Sarush again from Call Mall. 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
6: Sorry I'm late.
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6: 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Hey, Vancouver. Sarush again from Call Mall. Sorry if I'm rushed. A customer called right as I was on my way to record. It's a water heater problem, and nobody wants to be stuck with that. So before I came here, I did what my mom always says. If you don't know, call Mall. She hates that voice. So I called Mall. You know, my dad. Oh, look, he's already got it fixed. Like my mom says, if you don't know, call Mall.ca.
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0: 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The Jack Cash Cow goes.
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1: Sorry I'm late.
2: We've got plenty of time.
1: Thanks. Hey, Vancouver. Sarush again from Call Mall. Sorry if I'm rushed. A customer called right as I was on my way to record. It's a water heater problem, and nobody wants to be stuck with that. So before I came here, I did what my mom always says. If you don't know, call Mo. She hates that voice. So I called Mo, you know, my dad. Oh, look, he's already got it fixed. Like my mom says, if you don't know, call Mo.ca.

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0: 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I'm your Venus. 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
10: 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Won't you come see about me? I'll be alone dancing. 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

0: 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Classy. 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

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And whosoever shall be found without the soul for gain.

0: Well, new showpiece coming to Vancouver, and hopefully your apartment isn't right behind where it's going to be, blocking your beautiful view of the North Shore Mountains, man, because they are building a massive tower. Oh, nay, Western Canada's tallest tower, as a matter of fact, on West Georgia Street, where the Bay Building is there, and the hotel in there.
1: Okay.
0: There's going to be, conference centers, you guys.
1: Oh, ballrooms.
0: Ballrooms.
1: Three ballrooms?
0: Wow. What are we going to do with three ballrooms, you guys?
1: Throw balls.
0: Giant balls in your three ballrooms.
1: We've got the biggest balls of them all.
0: That's true. A public, world-class public observation deck that will provide Vancouver with an additional significant tourist attraction. Hey. It will be 350 meters tall.
1: I hear there's some condos going in there, probably unaffordable.
0: Oh, for sure. Yeah. Definitely. So.
1: Yes.
0: Anyway, so you can look forward to that block in your skyline view. Don't know how you feel about it.
1: So there's three towers, actually.
0: Yeah, there's three towers.
1: Yeah, yeah. You know, does it become, like, I see the city planning and I guess cities grow and blah, blah, blah, but it does look very, like, phallic of our city. Like, everything is kind of even right now. Like, everything's kind of...

0: like, you know, yeah, even-y.
1: I know.
0: And then, it's like,
1: boing, in the middle of town.
0: Yeah. Ours is bigger than yours now, at least on the western side of Canada. You know,
1: isn't that all we're just trying to do, have the biggest and longest tower in our region or district
0: here? So, I was thinking about this being like, everyone, I see all the stories about it, and it's like, this is going to be like just incredible, the showpiece of the city. And I don't know, after experiencing FIFA in our city, I would have to say it's the Science Center. I'm sorry, but that thing dressed up like a soccer ball.
1: Yeah.
0: The things that we could do with that, and seeing everyone's excitement around it and really how cool it looked.
1: Every single tourist who came here took a picture of Science World, that giant soccer ball, when they came for FIFA.
0: You guys, we are like the new Leaning Tower of Pisa. People, you know, holding up the ball.
1: Yeah, exactly.
0: Kicking, pretending to kick the ball.
1: It makes for great social media.
0: What do you guys think is the showpiece of the Lower Mainland?
1: Mike says nobody better utter the word steam clock in this conversation. And then in comes Chad. Chad says, you know, my first visit to Vancouver 30 years ago, before I lived here, the only thing I remembered on route to UBC were the North Shore Mountains.
0: Oh.
1: Snow-capped May Mountains, never grows old. The view of the mountains, that's all the showpiece we need, baby.
0: Who's that? Chad?
1: Chad.
0: Mr. Positivity.
1: Thank you, Chad.
0: We love to see it. Daryl in Ladner said, when I have guests here, I know there's plenty of great places to take them, lots of touristy places, but I take them to the Village of Steveston. Great food, great people, great views.
1: Not bad. You could stop at Arby's on the way, too, when you're out there in
0: Tawasin. Oh, my. Well, that's my choice. Yeah. I would say Arby's in Tawasin. Beef and cheddar and checking on some ferries. Welcome to Vancouver.
1: We have an Arby's. Scotty, go ahead, buddy.
2: It's always the revolving restaurant in Vancouver, especially when you watch TV shows or movies. I could point that out in a second. I was like, oh, that's in Vancouver.
1: So I like to eat my meals while spinning very slowly, so slowly you can barely tell you're even moving. That's pretty exciting.
2: Exactly.
1: It is. I like it. Yeah, I'm always impressed by the tower. Camille, Vancouver showpiece?
3: Got to be the weather. Mm. I come from Winnipeg, Manitoba. I think the weather is divine.
1: You know what? I know. I was just back in Alberta bragging to family, telling them how it's sunny here.
0: Oh, I bet they love that.
1: Except for today.
0: They don't know. They're not looking up the weather.

0: 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Jack traffic.
1: I'm slowing down on Highway 1 in Coquitlam, west of United and westbound to North Road. Well, Mary Hill Bypass slow going and stretches east of Broadway. Low Heat Highway, some slow stretches in Maple Ridge at 203rd Street. FYI, Highway 1 through the Fraser Canyon open to a single lane, alternating flow over a 2 kilometer stretch south of the Alexander Bridge to north of the Alexander Tunnel.
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0: Jack.
1: Thanks for letting us carpool with you. We'll handle the directions. We brought this gigantic foldable map, so we're good.
2: I am the fountain of affection. I'm the

0: Zone.
1: Hey, remember when you got your learner's license? How painful it was having to go into the licensing office and do that test in front of everybody, and you fail, and you have to go back again. Well, now they're bringing it home. You can take your learner's license written test, your knowledge exam, at home. They're hoping this will free up some space at licensing offices, streamline the system a little bit.
2: Okay. Right? Should you be doing a driver's test at home?
1: Yeah, I mean, they say that they've got a camera on you. You can't just do it and cheat.
2: This is the start of more things that you can do at home. They're encouraging you to take the take-home option at the doctor's to do a cervical cancer test at home.
1: Really?
2: So I got the option and I ordered the kit. I had a hard time during the COVID tests on myself. Like, I wouldn't get the swab up my nose.
1: Yeah.
2: How am I going to do like a pap test by myself at home?
1: Home pap? Take your pap test home with you.
2: Like,
1: hey, babe, have you seen the speculum? It's in the dishwasher again.
2: I mean, I thought this was like a two-person job.
1: Yeah,
2: so now I'm going to take care of this myself at home? Like, I'm in charge of my own cervical cancer at home?
1: I can't help but feel like this is something that should be supervised by an expert.
2: Thank you.
1: My home prostate exam here.
2: You got to check your...

0: self.
1: Provide your own Lubriderm or whatever.
2: I'm not helping with that.
3: The home vasectomy kit.
2: Not helping. Well, I will help with that.
3: All right. Mike says DIY colonoscopy with a scope you bought from Temu.
2: Ooh.
3: Doug says home prostate exam, you say? Well, I know a lot of people that have their heads up there anyway, so why not take a look around while you're in there?

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1: Jack traffic.
2: Been slowing down on Highway 1 in Quitlam, west of United and westbound to North Road. Well, Mary Hill Bypass slow going and stretches east of Broadway. Lougheed Highway, some slow stretches in Maple Ridge and 203rd Street. Crash at Highway 1 and 56th Avenue westbound at Langley, slowing things down there.
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0: I'm Fraser, and I like my steak medium well.
1: Yeah, we know.
0: I know we've been through it all yesterday. What is something that you low-key judge people for? It's not something real serious, although you may think that steak cooking is a serious matter. But
1: you literally only had one person in support of cooking a steak well done yesterday out of like 35 people.
0: We've never had so much action on our text line as people popping in here to tell me how much I sucked.
1: Yeah.
0: Because I eat my steak medium well.
1: Yeah.
0: And so, yeah, clearly you judge people for it. And I guess that's okay. It's a harmless matter.
1: Uh-huh.
0: But I thought I'd ask if there's anything else you'd like to share.
1: I want to share one, but I just have so many.
0: Okay, well, just give us one.
1: I don't know. I need to think about it.
0: Wait, you got to select your favorite?
1: People that circle a parking lot to find a good spot.
0: Yeah.
1: You don't have time in life for that.
0: Okay.
1: And then backing up in a spot, which doesn't need a backup in. You're just showing off. I low-key judge. I'm always like, oh, of course you're backing up. Of course I have to wait.
0: Phaedra is low-key judging you for low-key judging everybody who backs into parking spots. Phaedra says backing into a parking spot's way easier than backing out of a parking spot. Lay off me, Christy.
1: This is why I said don't come at me, because I knew we would be getting these texts about this. Yeah. Kim's here for me. Yes, Christy. Or those who literally sit and block traffic and wait for a parking spot when there's another only a couple away, but they're not budging, right? They're not moving. I had an ex who used to do this.
0: Oh,
1: and I
0: there
1: used
0: it
1: to
0: is.
1: Just...
0: there it is.
1: Parking was such a deal. Yeah. Parking was such a big deal.
0: Was that what ended the relationship?
1: Yeah.
0: That was the... Mark says, my buddy has Oreos with water instead of milk. I judge him.
1: Mark, that is disgusting. Actually, I'm going to add that to my list.
0: What's even the point? You're just making it soggy.
1: You just want it wet?
0: Yeah.
1: Ew. Well, that might be a friendship over, Mark. I think you need to think about that. Funny, you know what else is on this list of things that are commonly low-key judged about? Huh. When you announce a pregnancy and the couple says, we're pregnant, or the man says, we're pregnant. Apparently, that really ruffles a lot of feathers.
0: Okay, interesting.
1: We're pregnant.
0: Okay.
1: I think it's funny.
0: They're being judged for everything. It's Mariella who says, you know, I'm tall female. I'm 6'2". Talk about judgment.
1: Oh, I bet.
0: And
1: hey?
0: I'm taller than my husband, and it happens all the time. People judge me for it. They stare, and it's like,
1: tall women
0: not
1: are
0: cool.
1: Hot. As

0: As a short woman, I can tell you right now, short women are jealous of you tall women. 6'2", yeah. Wow.
1: Being tall is amazing.
0: Hot.
1: Marie says, I put ketchup on my mashed potatoes.
0: Yeah, judging you.
1: I get judged real hard for that.
0: I just, yeah.
1: But I don't judge them when they put hot sauce on everything.
0: Yeah.
1: Linda says, people who stay behind the line when turning left instead of sliding out and merging into the intersection really upsets me.
0: Yeah.
1: Derek Tech.

0: texted and said, here's what I low-key judge people for. Chatting with me when I'm in the sauna. Starting up small talk conversations here.
1: Yeah.
0: Talking about politics while I'm trying to get a steam and relax
2: How
0: here.
2: Is that relaxing? Nobody that wants to talk about politics is relaxed about the conversation.
0: 100%. Nobody in the history of ever. Okay, Catherine, what do you low-key judge people for?
3: So I don't care about your race, your religion, your sexual orientation, but if you don't like the Princess Bride movie, why are you even here?
2: It's inconceivable!
3: Inconceivable! Exactly.

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1: You guys have had it really rough.
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2: 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Regular cereal says, have a nice day. Man Cereal says, get in the garage and fire up that table saw, you lazy bastard. Choose from flavors like maple bacon explosion and salted fudge deadlift. 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

0: Is there an item around your house you don't like anyone else touching? You're fiercely protective of it.
1: Because there's a mug that's in our cupboard. And every once in a while, I'll pour coffee in it. And I just get this cold stare from Christy. And you immediately swap that mug out. And you're like, give me that. And you switch it out into something else. I realized this mug is your... It's your precious.
2: I told you to drink some of my mug. This is my special mug.
0: You know, you're not wrong. I can't be the only one who is, like, weirdly territorial about a mug, a fork, a spoon, a plate. You got your favorites. I feel like it's like having a favorite burner when you're an adult. You know, you cook off one burner. I can't be the only one who's got a favorite pot.
1: And I don't have a favorite burner on the stove either. You know,
0: this is showing how weird. I don't think I'm weird. I feel like this is very common.
2: My precious.
1: My precious. Okay.
0: There's a name for this, by the way. Scientists call it the endowment effect. It's our tendency to place a higher value on things simply because they belong to us. Now, I didn't have a lot of money about 15 years ago, and I happened to be at the Chicago Aquarium. Right. I was going to a friend's wedding. It was the best day of my life. And I got one of those Otters Strike Back. It was like a Star Wars Otters mug. So I've had it for 15 years. It's my favorite mug. I don't want you to see the side of me if you broke that mug. You're not allowed to use the mug at the house.
1: Yeah, okay. Well, I don't want to see that side of you.
2: My precious. Precious.
0: Karen just texted in and said, yeah, my father passed away about 16 years ago, and I got his barbecue stuff. Okay. So my dad's barbecue tongs, if I see my husband use the tongs, I can feel myself come out of my skin.
1: Yeah, I get it.
0: See?
1: Yeah.
0: See.
1: All right.
0: Spencer said, it's funny because Spencer said, whoa, Christy, you are not alone. I have a favorite burner and a pot as well. It's a pot from IKEA. They have awesome kitchen stuff. My favorite burner.

0: burner is the left front big burner. Thanks for asking.
1: Gotcha. Yeah, you know, it's funny because I got a text from Jason Manning, who does our afternoon show. He says, you keep your hands off of my stapler in that room. Oh, Do not touch my stapler. It's very protective.
0: We have two of them, and one of them is his.
2: Yes. I believe you have my stapler.
1: Yeah, that's right. Okay, trust you, man. And our friend Garrett here. Good morning, Garrett. So there's an item you're irrationally protective of.
3: My wife has I bought all our girls these really, really nice soft blankets. She has one for herself. So she was in bed one day. I was out on the couch, and her blanket was there, and I wrapped myself up with it.
0: It's so soft. Why not?
3: Then she came out, and good morning, and the death stare was looking at me.
1: Yeah. A blanket only keeps one person warm, Garrett. Only one person.
3: Yeah, like, she goes, that's my blanket. Yeah, it's really warm.
1: I'll tell you what wasn't warm after that moment, the mood in that room.
3: No. When I got up for the bathroom, I come back, and I got this ratty old thing sitting on the floor.
0: She got a tarp from the garage for you.
3: Pretty much.

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1: Jack traffic.
2: Long stretches of cram traffic on Highway 1, stretching from near United all the way to Sprott. Traffic crimping up westbound on Highway 1, south of East Hastings, and shortly before the Ironworkers Bridge. Well, Maryhill Bypass slow going and stretches east to Broadway. Traffic issues around the Massey Tunnel this morning, mostly in the southbound lanes. Things moving slowly.
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0: sometimes they decide to share a little too much at school, bring something from home and tell everybody at school, accidental family secrets, honest observations. 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Could be calling you with some good news, that good news being $500 for Walmart to help you with back to school.
1: 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Disney, Nintendo, K-pop, Demon Hunter, Toy Story. You want the backpack with your favorite person on it or thing? You're going to get it there. So this story is from Rebecca. And Rebecca said, so my daughter is 6 and went to school. And she's pretty forthcoming. And I had been out on a girls' night the night before. So I wasn't feeling good all day. Like, I was hungover, right? Obviously, I'm not telling my daughter that. And daddy ended up making pancakes for dinner. We never really have breakfast for dinner. So my daughter went to her teacher and said, mommy said she couldn't make dinner because she had a headache. But daddy said she had a hangover, and that's why we had pancakes for dinner.
0: that's fun. That is fun when it's not being said about you.
1: Come on.
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1: Like you, dude at the campfire who's really into keeping the fire going properly, your constant poking of the coals is noticed and appreciated.

0: Is there something that you are irrationally protective of? Just a small household item.
1: I wouldn't let Fraser touch a mug. I feel like everyone's got something that they just don't want anyone else to touch around the house. Mm-hmm. I'm pretty sure if you came home, Fraser, and I was sitting there and I had all your records out of your record wall, and I was like sorting through and like, whoa, what's this? And bending things and taking things out, not putting them back properly. Well, you would lose it.
0: Yeah. Well, that's because you're disrespecting my stuff. Doug says, you know, for me, it's actually my tape measure. If I see my wife or my kids using it, or if it's placed in a different spot, watch out. I've had this thing for years.
1: Oh, yeah.
0: It's my favorite tape measure. Yeah. And seeing is that I've numerous other tape measures been bought for the family and broken. I don't want them touching my stuff because they've broken these in the past. And what, this is mine.
1: What I'm hearing, Doug, is you're not at the right spot in your life to just keep it clipped to your hip full time with the keys.
0: Maybe you'll get there, Doug.
1: You will get there. There's going to be a point where someone pushes your hand to wear that tape measure full time.
0: We have another Doug. He says, my protective thing is the perfect spot I have for watching TV on the couch. My whole family knows you don't sit there. That's dad's spot. Do not put your bottom on that spot. That's mine.
1: You know what, Doug? We should have talked about this. Your spot in your house.
0: Yeah, right.
1: What a dad thing. Of course you have a spot.
0: George says, I had a favorite fishing rod that was very sentimental to me. It took some guys from work out fishing and one of them actually broke it. I still have the two broken pieces. I actually kept the broken pieces
1: these
0: years later.
1: George, so, I hate them for you.
0: How about you, Ray? Do you have a precious item that you protect?
2: Oh, I don't, but my wife does. Fraser, are there particular bars of soap in the shower that if you are caught, if your fingerprint is found in them, you've pretty much sentenced yourself to death?
1: I think this is going to surprise you, Ray. I'm not the soap fiend in the house.
0: Yeah, I have more of an attachment to soap. But Christy and I use different showers anyway, so we don't have to fight about this stuff. We keep our own. We use separate bathrooms.
2: Oh, okay. Well, that will maintain life a lot longer than our situation. I left a hair in the bar of soap that belonged to my wife.
1: Mm-hmm.
2: I'd rather not shower than borrow her soap.
1: Well, two things here. You got to make sure your little hair's off the soap. And second of all, you use soap that costs $1 at Princess Auto, and your wife probably uses expensive, fancy stuff. Surprise. Yeah. I'm on your wife's side.
0: If they sell soap at Princess Auto, I'm getting it.
2: Is the soap at Princess Auto, a bar of that lasts like 3-4 years.

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1: Jack traffic.
2: Long stretches of cram traffic on Highway 1, stretching from near United all the way to Sprott. Traffic crimping up westbound on Highway 1, south of East Hastings, and shortly before the Ironworkers Bridge. Well, Maryhill Bypass slow going and stretches east of Broadway. Traffic issues around the Massey Tunnel this morning, mostly in the southbound lanes. Things moving slowly.
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11: Sorry I'm late.
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11: 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Hey, Vancouver. 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
1: Sorry if I'm rushed. 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Ah, look, he's already got it fixed. 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

0: 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So there's this new robot.
1: That's a good one.
0: Right?
1: Yeah. There's
0: this new robot you can get, and it's called Neo, and it's 20,000 American a month. 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
1: So you get a robot subscription?
0: Yeah, like a Peloton.
1: Okay. Well,
0: I don't know if you can ride Rosie, though, so no, you can't.
1: Does that mean much like my Peloton, eventually it's just going to sit in the corner and collect dust and do nothing?
0: Well, it's funny because they're still saying, a lot of robotics experts are saying that even though you can spend $20,000 on this robot, it's still slow and awkward. You need to heavily supervise it. But here's the list of things it can do. Fold laundry, clean and tidy rooms, carry groceries, unload dishwashers, water plants, cook simple meals, chat with you using AI, recognize voices and objects, and learn your routine around your home.
1: Will this robot fill any other voids in your life, potentially?
0: Yeah, I could even see it. It's okay, honey. I'm going to stay home with the robot tonight. I just want to make sure she's okay. I mean, it's okay. I mean, she's okay. I want to make sure Victoria, I mean, they're okay. Exactly. Right?
1: The cleaning robot is feeling a little lonely. I'd like to spend some quality time with it,
0: please. Know the first thing somebody's going to do when they get that robot is be like, okay, what can I put where?
1: Oh, wait. I just saw the robot.
0: And?
1: Oh, there's nothing sexy about that robot.
0: Oh, well, a little wig, basically. A little lipstick.

0: So, you know, how you feeling about robots? You worried at all? Or are you really excited about it?
1: Huh. Cautiously optimistic.
0: Well, there's a new robot that is available for $20,000 US. It's called Neo. And here's the thing. It claims that it'll help you do laundry and cook. So what this robot can do, fold laundry, clean and tidy rooms, carry groceries, cook simple plans. It can recognize voice and objects and learn the routine around your house.
1: Okay.
0: It's about 5'6". It's literally Rosie from the Jetsons.
2: Looks different though, right?
0: It looks different. Yeah. They still say, a robotics expert have said, even if you get one of these, it's still a little slow and awkward and you have to heavily supervise it. That's the alarming part to me. Why?
2: Mike said, hey, can I order the Lara Croft Tomb Raider version of this robot?
0: This is a cooking and house cleaning robot, you perverts.
2: Why can't the Lara Croft version of that clean the house, too?
0: Physically, I don't think it's what you want, but logistically, I think anyone who gets one is going to try to find a way to do whatever they want with it.
2: Ron says, Megan Fox made a movie recently called Alice. Can I get a robot that looks like Megan Fox and Alice, possibly?
0: Guys.
2: No? What about you, Ray? Hey?
3: Machina.
2: Ex
0: Machina.
2: That's a good one.
0: Ooh, nice.
2: Yeah, good answer, Ray.
3: Dude, when I saw that, I went, who is she? Hubba.
2: So you're telling me when you brought up the house cleaning robot, you didn't think it was going to go this way? You didn't think that's where all our minds were going to go?
0: Well, you know what? I want one that looks like C-3PO. That's what I want, but I don't know. Maybe. Does it have parts you attach or unattached?
2: You know, you could have chose a different robot, like, say, Arnold Schwarzenegger in Terminator.
0: Right? I'm listening.
2: That's a robot.
0: Mike said, just wait until your Lara Croft has a lithium battery fire.

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0: The good news is you're all officially in the clear for all those Columbia House cassettes that you didn't fulfill that obligation. You never followed through on. Believe it or not, Columbia House Records and Tapes just went out of business this week.
1: Just
0: this week. It's been operating this entire time, and we didn't even realize it. 71 years it's been around, the music ordering club.
1: I remember my mom had a subscription to it because, I mean, basically the business model was the 1 cent. So you got 12 CDs for one penny, followed shortly after that. You would get a bill for $17.98 for a CD that you didn't order. And then you've been selected for another CD. And then you've got 6 more CDs. And that's when the bills would come in, right? The first was a penny.
0: Uh-huh.
1: That's how they would get you. You had to get your penny 12.
0: Yeah.
1: And then you had to cancel it.
0: Yeah.
1: But if you didn't cancel it,
0: I'm here to tell you that I have 3 times in my life, I have used Columbia House.
1: Of course,
0: I never once fulfilled my obligation with them.
1: Well, now they've gone bankrupt, so good job.
0: You know what? Here I was celebrating this a moment ago, and now I'm like part of the problem. This is probably the reason.
1: Back in Columbia House's peak, in 1996, they had 16 million members. That was the thing that you did in the 90s.
0: Everybody did.
1: Yes.
0: For sure. I mean, I built my music collection through Columbia House. This is great nostalgia. And honestly, I do kind of feel bad for never fulfilling my contractual obligation to them. And I don't know how they let me get away with it.
1: Yeah. How does this sound on your credit report?
0: Wait, watch. What? Today I'll go to the mailbox. Yeah. There'll be something in there. Yes, sir. We found you.
1: You owe $1,827 for 47 CDs that you never paid for.
0: When I was using it, it was cassettes.
1: Sorry for your loss if you've still been ordering your cassette tapes off Columbia House. Yeah.

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1: Stalled vehicle westbound before the King Edward overpass in Coquitlam, blocking the HOV lane. Crews on scene. Reports of a northbound incident at the Highway 91 merge ramp in Richmond affecting a travel lane. Emergency crews on scene. Traffic control crews have been advised. Traffic issues around the Massey Tunnel this morning, mostly in the southbound lanes. Things moving slowly.
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0: What's that thing that, without fail, brings you to tears, even though you're fighting against it because you're at work? You're in an awkward place to cry, but what are you going to do? There's a pipe band playing, and for some reason, it just always makes you tear up, especially when it's Simon Fraser University becoming the winners of the World Pipe Band Championships. Yeah. First time that a country outside of the UK, you said, has won in ever, right?
1: Since 2010.
0: Since 2010.
1: Like, it's pretty amazing.
0: There's something about those pipes, I gotta tell you.
1: Jeez.
0: Way to go, guys. That's really cool.
1: Mark texts in, the thing that makes me emotional, episode 3 of Star Wars.
0: Good answer.
1: Yeah. Right. That's great. That was Mark's story. Michael said, there's a John Denver and Muppets Christmas song that makes me glossy-eyed and weepy any day of the year.
0: Pass it over if you can tell us the title of that. Hey, when Kermit the Frog sings the Rainbow Connection, too, that's another one.
1: Oh, yeah.
0: The tears all the time.
1: Okay.
0: Okay, Scott, how about you? Go ahead.
2: I have some sort of unprovoked physiological response to Florence and the Machine Dog Days. maybe it's having three daughters. I don't know why.
0: Yeah.
2: But as soon as my body hears that song, I weep. I weep so deeply, I can't control it.
1: That's great.
2: What my younger daughters do is they put that song on purpose, and then they stare at me. and I try to act tough, and I end up crying.
0: Yeah, that's
1: good. That's pretty sweet, Scotty.
0: Yeah. All right.
1: Are you tearing up now?
0: Scotty's crying right now. Scotty's crying right now.
3: Okay.
0: Guaranteed to make you cry, Pat.
4: I'm a 6'5", 275-pound ex-football player.
0: Mm-hmm.
4: What makes me cry are puppies.
1: Yes.
0: I know.
1: Yes.
0: There's something about them, right?
4: The way they walk and fall over.
0: I know. They're so silly, aren't they? The little silly, goofy little guys.
4: Just the way they walk and they fall down and they get up like little babies.
1: Oh, they're the best.
0: They are adorable. You know what'll always get me too is when you see a soldier coming home from deployment, seeing the dog for the first time, you know?
4: Yeah.
0: And then the dog just goes crazy. Anyway, I guess determined is everything gets me. So, but thanks for sharing, you guys, something that's instantly going to make you cry.

0: Jack Traffic.
1: Highway 99 northbound, a vehicle incident north of Highway 91 in Richmond, blocking the right and bus lanes. Expect delays in Delta and northbound Alex Fraser Bridge, left lane blocked at the south end due to a vehicle incident. Expect delays. Some slow going traffic along Highway 1, including an area stretching from Boundary Road up to the Ironworkers Bridge.
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0: 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The most 90s. The most more. Wake the fun up. It's Jack Mornings with Christy and Fraser. 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From steel toes to weekend clothes.

0: kids out there doing any hustling here over the summer to make a bit of extra money? You know, there's lots of things that kids can do. Mm-hmm. I've seen a few kids in the neighborhood selling lemonade.
1: Yeah.
0: And hard selling it, too, standing on the street going, get your lemonade, mm-hmm. come and get it. I was in Burnaby a couple of nights ago and ran into this kid who was towing a big cooler around the neighborhood. Yeah. And he was selling freezies for a buck.
1: And he was walking two people.
0: Yeah.
1: Which is amazing.
0: He was great salesman. He was like, hey, get your freezies here. And I didn't have any money. I said, sorry, man, I don't have any money. He said, nah, man, don't worry. Have a great day.
1: Wouldn't it have been cool if he brought out a QR code?
0: Well, like, there these you days, go. Honestly, it's a little tougher to get a side hustle going as a kid here, unless you have an ATM.
1: Well, sir, I'm sure you have e-transfer, and I have an email, let's do this.
0: But this kid himself, a wad of money. He was making all sorts of money, selling freezes for a buck that he probably bought for a quarter. This is smart.
1: I love seeing this. Yeah. The kid in my neighborhood over by Strathcona, $5 a lemonade. I'm not walking by this 8-year-old kid without giving $5 because it's like, first of all, adorable. I've stopped. It's not like I'm going to be like, I'm not going to negotiate.
0: No.
1: What am I going to negotiate?
0: $5 though, Christy. Come on.
1: You know
0: on,
1: what?
0: Kid.
1: Reach for the, don't we teach kids to reach for the stars?
0: I got a kid down the street selling you lemonade for $3. Here,
1: I mean, it wasn't my $5. It was yours. So, it was easy for me to part with that. Here you go. Here's 10.
0: I wonder when you were a little kid during the summer, you were trying to make a little extra money. What was the hustle you got going?
1: Like when I sold my dad's smokes, 5 for a dollar?
0: There's exactly. Thank you.
1: Player's filter.
0: You were going to say that. CD.
1: It was awesome.
0: You took your dad's cigarettes and sold them to other kids.
1: I made a mint. I made a mint that summer.
0: Thankfully, nobody
1: and
0: smokes
1: that fall
0: anymore.
1: And that winter and that spring.
0: Paid for college.
1: Thanks, Dad.
0: Steve, so what did you get going to make some money as a kid?
2: So back on Gabriola, we're on the south end. My brother and I used to go to Costco and buy 24 packs of pop, and we'd sell pops all day. People coming around on their bikes. They make a killing.
1: Oh, I bet you did.
2: Every bicycle rider would stop, and we'd come home with like $50 every day.
0: $50 a day. And how old were you?
2: 10 years old, not even.
1: Tax-free, too.
3: I know. Good money right there.
2: You betcha.
0: Expendable income.
1: RJ sent in these pictures of these kids out in Maple Ridge. Maybe you've seen them. They are selling bags of ice for half the price of what you can get in the store.
0: Very smart. And when most kids are out playing, you know, he was out making some money.
1: James from Port Alberni said, you know what I would do? I would do card tricks and illusions. I'd set up a table and I would take donations. James, seriously, that's awesome.
0: Leslie says, I gave birth to a little side hustler here.
4: My younger son, when he was about 10, he has been side hustling since then. He went and saw the museum whole setup of the Titanic, you know, they brought that in. So he bought a bag of marbles and told everybody at school that they were the original marbles from the Titanic and sold them to his friends. And he was also the bartender at all the parties, and he would actually set up a tip cup. When he was like, wow.
0: Honestly, everybody's asking for a tip these days. Why shouldn't your son be able to?
4: I know. Well, you know how your dad always had to serve alcohol? Like, oh, go get me a beer or make me a Ryan Coke, right?
1: You know,
4: so that's what he did. Yeah, at all the parties with all his dad's friends. And then he would have a tip jar and they would all tip him because he would make their drinks so strong. I mean, they were all just
1: Ron Texan said, so my cousin was selling Girl Guide cookies with a friend, but they were selling them for $1 more than what they actually cost, and her friend were splitting the difference. And then they got busted.
0: What you should be doing is hustling your dad's friends for tips.

0: Can't believe we missed out on the Iowa chicken calling competition, which happened this past weekend. This is the women's division here, by the way. So they all gather together to see who can make the best chicken impression.
1: Okay.
0: The winner gets a great prize.
1: Okay.

0: Isn't that good stuff? The winner was Ann Lind of West Des Moines, the top chicken calling gal in at the Iowa State Fair. I mean, it's funny.
1: I just love this so much. You know what? Good for her.
0: Good for her. Good for everybody.
1: What did she get?
0: She won herself $5 and a blue ribbon. That was it. And I think bragging rights, which is what we all compete for. It's more important than money. It's the bragging rights.
1: So. Oh, I think this is amazing. I mean, if you had to enter an animal calling competition, what animal could you convincingly impersonate? You're pretty good at clucking because we do.
0: Oh, man. You know, if you're just getting up, this must be so annoying.
1: You know what? But why not? Life is tough. What great animal sounds can you make?
0: Good morning, Tim.
2: Which animal would you like?

0: Whoa. Can you do multiple animals?
1: I can. You want to farm?
0: Yes, I do. Yeah. I do.
1: All right. Ready?
0: Yes.
2: That is, yeah, there's a lot of animals in distress on that farm.
0: Oh my
2: farm,
0: goodness.
2: Like.
0: How can you do so many great farm animals?
1: I know, I'm driving, like, on the way to work, and I, like, always listen to you guys, so I had to.
2: Beauty. That's awesome. Where did you acquire this skill?
1: I think watching Bugs Bunny over the years, like, cartoons and practicing.
2: You know what? I got to tell you, I am impressed. I wish we had something for you. All we got's bragging rights, but I'm impressed. Thank you for that.
1: Hey. Air hugs.
2: Yeah, air hugs to you,
0: yeah.
2: too.
0: I mean, good job.
2: You know, when your parents said watching cartoons would be a waste of time, look at the skill that it brought to Temp. Mm-hmm.

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0: Here are some Jacktivities for you.
2: Hey, it's Darren. 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
0: Jack.

0: Feels pretty good to beat America at something, doesn't it?
1: Mm-hmm. It always feels good, especially in sports.
0: Flag football. Canada's women's flag football team beat the U.S. for the world title this weekend.
1: Apparently, our flag football team, like, we have the best coach. A coach has, like, 30 years experience. And they're already saying we're a medal contender for the Olympics in 2028 in L.A.
0: This is the first time there will be flag football.
1: Yeah.
0: And so this is a big deal, is that we're going to be going in as a favorite in the very first year. So in 2028, they're bringing in flag football and squash. So,
1: sorry, what was that now?
0: Squash.
1: I didn't know that squash is going to the Olympics.
0: So if you weren't a fan of the Olympics, oh, yeah.
1: Oh, yeah, here we go.
0: Now you will be, maybe. Just waiting for the right sport to come along. A sport that sounds like a vegetable.
1: You know what? Any sport where I get to wear goggles is A-okay.
0: You know,
1: like, I'm super down.
0: I hear you.
1: That's exciting. I was, with flag football, what if your flag just falls off? Do you get to put it back on?
0: Yeah, you get.
1: Like, if it just, like, wizens off? Like, if it just, you know, if the Velcro strap.
0: You asked me a question. I don't know.
1: I don't know. I looked it up and I can't get an answer.
0: What if the Velcro fails, everyone? What if the Velcro doesn't work?
1: Yeah, I used to love flag football in school, right?
0: You know, and I
1: used to love it. It was amazing.
0: I'm not sure how the rules work, but I'm sure they've thought of faulty Velcro. I'm sure they've worked something out. I sure hope.
1: Congratulations, ladies.

0: another reading of Jack Poetry.
1: Man, it's a hot one. Like 7 inches from the midday sun. Well, I hear you whisper and the words melt everyone. But you stay so

0: you've mentioned before that you've never had an experience with the ghosties, and you're willing to put yourself out there to have one. You're like, yes, I'm assuming that you have dreams, right? Most people do. The human brain apparently cannot create new faces in your dreams. So paranormal experts are saying that unfamiliar faces you see in your dreams are the faces of ghosts that watch you while you sleep.
1: Okay. I don't know if I want to be watched while I'm sleeping.
0: You don't seem to mind when I do it. Could you imagine? Sorry. What are you doing? Just watching.
1: Okay, cool.
0: That's creepy.
1: Super cool. Well,
0: yeah.
1: I don't know. I mean, some people believe there may even be ghosts in the room right now, and we just don't know it. You know, in fact, we were talking to my mom about this.
0: Right.
1: And my mom believes, we believe that there's someone with you always. Like, there's always someone, an ancestor, someone with you by your side. And my brother and I were like, geez, I hope not.

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0: unusual ways you've taught a kid a lesson, or you maybe unique, because Melissa called in and Melissa's kid just spent $1,500 on Meta for virtual reality. The kid's 8, so like, I mean, wait, he can't get a job.
1: Everything's
0: and pay parents back.
1: Everything's connected to the credit card. It's so easy to download stuff. Here's one from Mike. It says, when I was a kid, I got caught with playing Super Nintendo games that were meant to be future Christmas presents. So I went snooping for my Christmas presents, found these games, and started playing them. Well, my dad caught me playing the games that were supposed to be my gifts. Right. So his punishment was he gave the games to my friends and told them to play them, enjoy them, and then tell me how great they were. And I would get them back in 6 months.
0: Oh, that's good. Good work, Dad.
1: And you know what? We know Mike a little bit now. You're a very well-mannered gentleman, Mike. So clearly that lesson worked.
0: Did it, Mike? Did it, though?
1: Hey, Penny. Good morning, Penny. How about you? What happened?
2: So my middle kid was in second grade. He made a very poor choice, and he decided to make fun of a student from Korea's lunch and said it smelled funny, and it was, like, super mortifying.
0: Right.
2: We made him come out for dinner. We went to a Korean restaurant, and we made him pay for it. And then he had to pick some of the foods that he liked and find out his classmate's favorite food. And we made him buy lunch for his class, basically, out of his piggy bank. And he had to stand up and talk about how foods from other cultures are great, and that he didn't give them a chance. And here were the things he liked, and this was his friend's favorite. And everybody got to try a new food and liked it. But it cost us the initial dinner, but then he spent about $120 out of his piggy bank. Oh.
0: You guys are the parents of the year. Wow.
2: Well, it was, like, super embarrassing. I'm like, I can't believe you were that kid. Like, you bullied somebody. That was horrible. You're going to make that right.
3: I think that is some great parenting right there, Penny.
0: I'm not a parent, but I'm just going to say flawless parenting.
3: Yeah.
0: Flawless.
2: Well, he's like 19 now, and he learned his lesson, and he's very much, much better.
0: Oh, you're awesome, Penny. Thanks for calling.
2: Thank you. Bye.
0: Bye.

0: tank tops are appropriate in the workplace? Fraser asks a really good question. You just feel like it's a little bit too exposing of your chest and your nipples.
1: Actually, you know what I'm trying to do is bring up a bit of a double standard. I feel like it would be acceptable for you to wear a tank top to work here, but maybe not mm-hmm. for me. And I'm talking office job because everybody's, yeah. you know, your dress code depends
0: what
1: on your job.
0: What a tough double standard for you guys.
1: It's been tough.
0: You must be really, oh man, it's real hard.
1: Nothing's going our way here, guys. Can't even get away with wearing a thinly strapped tank top to work here into your office job. Outrageous.
0: Mike in Pitt Meadows has a really good point here about the tank top at work.
1: Yeah.
0: I think it all depends on the level of hairiness. And you're right, because honestly, it's like, you know, you've got quite a mop on your chest,
1: well,
0: right?
1: Thank you, ma'am.
0: And you, it's egregious.
1: Wow.
0: Well, I just talk about your coworkers.
1: Yeah, I'm sorry. Egregious? That's... Okay.
0: I mean, you're not tanning through it.
1: All right. It is, yeah, I can't disagree with you.
0: Like, okay, all we right. get it. You're a man with chest hair. Hey, wow. Yeah.
1: So, Victor, talking about dress codes at your job.
2: So, I work for a company that has multiple locations throughout the country. I do IT work, so I dress casual, because I'm crawling around in a desk, and I'm crawling around in the ceiling, laying wire, et cetera, et cetera. I get a call from a supervisor one day saying that I was wearing sweats. And I go, yes, I was wearing sweats because I was going to be doing field work and I was going to be under desk and in the ceiling. And he goes, well, someone complained.
0: What?
2: I said, okay. He's like, sweats are not appropriate. I go, okay, fine, no problem. The next day, I was talking to one of my peers who works in one of the other locations where our director, so my boss's boss works. And I was talking to him, and I'm like, just curious, what's she wearing today? Oh, she's wearing a tank top and sweats. I'm like, you've got to be kidding me. So I'm not allowed to wear sweats, but my boss's boss's boss is walking around in a tank top and sweats.
3: Yes.
2: I'm like, okay.
3: That's not cool. That is a double standard.
0: Double standard.
3: And I'm not here for it. That's
0: big. Well, you could start your own group, like men for tank tops in the workplace.
1: Yeah.
0: Equal rights. We've had enough.
1: MFTT, men for tank tops. Yeah.
0: Well, the most banned clothing and footwear in most workplaces, flip-flops, slides, gym gear, activewear. So basically my daily outfit.
1: That's exactly what you wear to work every day. And again, like I said, you can get away with it. I couldn't.

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Well, good morning. My name is Barb Jelly, and I'm here waiting for Moolah, the cash cow, to show up. I want to give away $100. I want you to get your name in the draw to win 10 grand and a freezer full of beef next week. But here's the thing. If you're not qualified yet, you need to do that. So keep listening. Moolah is on the way here on Jack. This is Finger 11.

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1: 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Oh my gosh, are you kidding me?
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0: You did all the work. 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The Jack Cash Cow could be back at any time. 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
1: 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Obviously. 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

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Call me. 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In your eyes. And a little bit badass. I'm going off the rails on a crazy train. 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With Darren Wards filling in for Jason Manning on the drive home. Get well soon, Jason.

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I was almost late. But you know what? Getting a new marketplace picture to hang up in the bathroom, more important than a career, I dare say. 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Life's good. Proclaimers, I'm going to be Jack 96.9. When I

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It's on Jack 96.9. I'm Darren in for Jason Manning. The B-52s and Devo, the Cosmic D-Evolution Tour. Rogers Arena, September 27th. I got tickets today and tomorrow to be given away to this show. 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Matching towels. 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You'll be in for Devo and B-52 tickets. Rogers Arena, September 27th. It's Crowded House on Jack.

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9. I'm Darren in for Jason Manning. We'll be taking care of some deep freeze business by filling it with beef. Not an innuendo. Also, we're going to be giving away $10,000 on September 3rd. That grand prize going down for the Jack Cash Cow every weekday, 6 a.m. to 6 p.m. You'll be listening for the Cash Cow to moo, and then when it does, you text in to 969-007. Could win you $100 just for getting through. More importantly, 10 grand in a freezer full of beef. 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Here's REM.

Well, it's a sad day, I suppose, as the news has broke that legally Lake Ontario is now called Lake America, apparently, according to everybody south of the border anyway. Yeah, President Donald Trump today signed an executive order renaming the lake for Americans. Everybody else that's normal is going to be calling it the exact same thing, but renaming the lake to Lake America. And social media is just on fire right now with opinions. And it's actually funny because shortly after that happened, Prime Minister Mark Carney came out and he also signed an executive order renaming the entire country of the United States as those weirdos downstairs.

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With Darren Wards filling in for Jason Manning on the drive home. 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

Train on Jack 96.9. I'm Darren in for Jason Manning. The SkyTrain is going to be noticing some differences soon. The Greater Vancouver Food Bank has installed some healthier vending machines at certain stations. So there's a machine at the Patterson, and that's installed right next to the Pepsi vending machine there. And that's offering consumers some choices like healthier juices instead of sugary sodas. And they're saying that there are also machines being installed at both Joyce and Patterson SkyTrain stations. So there's going to be some healthier options there instead of just looking for pop when you're doing your commute across the city. Honestly, I love that. I love that so much. But I think the next thing that we need to add, dispensary vending machines. The SkyTrain commute, a lot better with 10 milli vanillis running through my bloods. Here's Dryer Straits.

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cash cow in its final week. Less than a week, actually. Less than a week. The draw happening next Thursday. I guess that's exactly a week. I'm not good at dates, okay?

Raise a little hell on Jack 96.9. I'm Darren, and for Jason Manning, raise a little Devo and B-52's tickets as well. Matching towels is the code phrase. 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Rogers Arena, September 27th, the Cosmic D-Evolution Tour. DJ Coverbun.

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It's Holiday on Jack.

it in our code word yet to 969007 for B52 and Devo tickets. Rogers Arena, September 27th. It's matching towels, not magic towels, like a few of you have texted in. Matching. Like everyone had matching towels. That's what you want to be texting in at 969007. 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
1: I always get scammed. 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He doesn't have thumbs. Yeah. Okay?
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21: 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License number 67639. Crash in North Van, Highway 1, right at Greenwood Park. That's slowing things down southbound, leading up to the Iron Workers. Another one at Capilano and Marine Drive. That's right at the intersection, slowing things down in a big way. Also, Southwest Marine Drive and West 70th. There's another incident, and that looks like it is about the brunt of the traffic updates. 96.9007, if you have any big delays that you're seeing out there. Thunderstorms and more rain tonight, down to 15. Rain expected tomorrow with a high of 20. Periods of showers again on Saturday, high of 19. And then Sunday, just cloudy, high of 19. It's lightly starting to rain out there. I'm seeing it at our windows on West 2nd. We are sitting at 19.
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is indeed a bop, and it's on Jack 96.9. I'm Darren. Celestial event news incoming. Tonight, there is going to be a lunar eclipse. This is one of the ones you can actually look at, and it won't completely destroy your eyes. So it's supposed to start right around moonrise, which is at 7:56 tonight, and it'll already be underway. And it's going to be at its maximum eclipse at 9:12. If you can stay up until 12 minutes after 9 tonight, you'll be able to see this almost fully eclipse. It's about 94% eclipse is what they're saying. And according to the weather, it's going to be cloudy and rainy. Why is it every time there's a cool celestial event, it's always cloudy and rainy? What do I have to do to make this not happen every time? Ah, now I broke the studio.

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1: 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I'm so glad. How can a person like me care for you?

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I don't know what I'm going to do. 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

0: You know it's Rona week when the checkout sounds like this. You're gonna need a bigger cart. 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
14: 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Knight Street Bridge has an accident south side. That's slowing down traffic in both directions. An accident on Highway 91. Ready to merge off the Blaine Highway. Granville and West 40th have an accident northbound affecting traffic both ways. An accident in Burnaby at Sprott Street and Kensington Ave. And another one at Southridge Drive and Griffiths. 96.9007 if you have any more updates for me. Rain, maybe thunderstorms tonight down to 15. Back up to 20 tomorrow. 70% chance of showers. 19 on Saturday with more showers. And then Sunday it says just overcast, high of 19. It's mostly cloudy right now and 20.
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